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6: Rain showers for tonight, low of 50. Mostly cloudy tomorrow, 60. Tomorrow night, partly cloudy, mid-40s, and sunny, low 60s Friday. Sunny 60 to 65 on Saturday. Sunday's outlook, plenty of sunshine. Temperatures once again 60 to 65. Sunshine mid-60s to start the week off on Monday. I'm staff meteorologist Bill Jackwoman on the Virginia News Network.
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2: 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It will happen. It has happened and it will happen.
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2: Go back and look it up, folks. Nod means wandering. He took his wife with him to the land of wandering. And

wandered from place to place, finding no home and raising children and traveling, and his children became wild people. His brother Abel is dead, but Adam and Eve have had other children, sons and daughters, that we don't know who they are. But then they have one named Seth, who has a son named Eros, who has a son named Enoch. On down the line comes, and as you watch this, you discover that the family of Adam has discovered. You say, what's the generations of Adam like? They're living in a world where there should be no war. There were no countries, there were no bombs, there were no planes, there were no spears, there were no arrows. And yet what has happened? There is war because it's in their heart. Where does war come from, the New Testament said? Comes from within your heart. Where does hate come from? It comes from within your heart. Where does anger come from? It comes within your heart. And we've discovered that something new has happened to human beings. Something God never made in human beings. God created human beings in His likeness and His image. And now we find human beings making their way in the world. And they're full of anger. And they're full of violence. And they become murderers. And they're full of envy and jealousy. And it brings sorrow and heartache. Can you imagine the heartache and the sorrow of Adam and Eve when they discover that their second son has been murdered by their oldest son? This man that she knew was a gift from God and said, I've gotten a man from the Lord, has now murdered his younger brother. Can you imagine the heartache? For the first time in the world, Adam and Eve probably wished they had died the day they ate the fruit right then and there. Because the first time in the world, there are parents that are standing beside the graveside of a dead child, and they're grieving over it, and they're weeping over it, and they're crying over it. And can you imagine the abject sorrow that's in Adam and Eve's heart because they know they're to blame for it? They did this. This was brought on by their sin. If they had never sinned, this wouldn't have happened. If they had never sinned, this wouldn't have been. And then we have the horror and the agony. Do you think they didn't love Cain because he was the oldest? Because he has a black mark against him in the Bible? No. He's their son. They love him. We love children who don't do right, don't we? Amen. We love children who do wrong. We love children who are in the penitentiary. We love children who are out there in sin, lost and undone without God. And Adam and Eve love Cain. Not only are they grieving the loss of Abel, who is buried in the earth, but they're grieving the loss of Cain, who has forever been taken away from them and has been banished by God to the Far East country. And they're grieving all of their life. They're grieving the loss of Abel and the loss of Cain, the first two children born in the world. Oh, my friends, I have to tell you something. Men lived long lives then. I look at Adam, lived 930 years with that guilt and shame and grief on him. Seth, his son that became the father of the righteous, the ancestor of Jesus Christ, lived 912 years. Seth's grandson Enoch lived 365 years and in this left the earth. He was translated. We learn this when we read the New Testament. The Old Testament says he lived 365 years and was not, for God took him. And we learn in the New Testament that he walked with God and he was taken away. He was translated, so he never died. And his son, well, his son's name was Methuselah, and he lived 969 years. So we see these descendants, these generations of Adam, are living long lives. But a man who lived in the patriarchal age before Abraham and Isaac and Jacob, a man who lived in the far distant past, not far removed from Noah's time, was a man named Job, mighty in the east. But in Job 14 and 1, he said those familiar words that we used to hear out of the English prayer book at every funeral. Man that is born of woman hath but a few days and is full of trouble, and he soon flies away. Or in chapter 3 and verse 1, he says, I tried my best, I did everything I could, but that which I greatly feared has come upon me. And then he says, and trouble found me. Trouble came down and found me. My friend, all of this because of the sin that Adam and Eve committed. All of this because
that the presence of God had left mankind and man had been left on his own. Oh, how often we say that. Leave me alone. I'll do it my way. Don't tell me how to live my life. Don't tell me what to do. I'm a grown person. I'll do what I want to. I'm 15 years old and I know everything there is to know in the world. I'm a grown somebody. You leave me alone. You don't tell me how to live my life. You let me do what I want to do. I'll make my own mistakes. Yes, and you'll make your bed and lay in it too. Now, this is the generations of Adam. This is the generations that Adam has brought into the world. And think about it. Think about it. If there were only four people in the world, one of them is murdering another one. Think about it. If there are only four people in the world, one of them has been banished by God to the penitentiary of the East countries. Think about it, folks. There's only a few people in the world. What about when they get to be a lot of people in the world? What about when they start building cities and they live together and they're around each other and they get on each other's nerves and they stand around? If two brothers in a whole world, 25,000 miles around, and two brothers can't find a rough place to get away from each other, but one of them has to kill the other and spill his blood. This is human life. What's it going to be like when they all get there? Well, let's read chapter 6 in the descendants of Adam. And it came to pass then when men began to multiply on the face of the earth, and daughters were born to them, that the sons of God saw the daughters of men, that they were fair, and they took wives of all they chose. Let me stop right there. Not angels. Not angels. You say, why? Why? Come on, Bible people. Why weren't these angels having babies by the children of men? They can't do it. They can't have babies. They can't father children. If they could, the devil would be having little devils every day. But he can't. Angels, what does the Bible say? Somebody said when this woman died, she had a husband, and he died, and she had another husband, he died, and he had another husband. She had five husbands, and they all died, and she went to heaven. Whose wife is she going to be in heaven? What did Jesus say? He said, you do err not knowing the scripture, for in heaven they shall be as the angels in heaven, neither marrying nor given in marriage. What? They're not there as male and female. They're there as human beings, or they're there as angels. And the angels could not father children by men. Who are these? The righteous children of Seth are being polluted by the unrighteous line of Cain. Listen. And the Lord said, my spirit shall not always strive with man, for he is also flesh. Yet his days shall be 120 years. There were giants in the earth in those days. And also after that, when the sons of God came into the daughters of men, and they bare children to them, the same became mighty men, which were men of old and renown. And God saw that the wickedness was great in the earth, and that every imagination of the thoughts of his heart was only evil continually. And it repented the Lord that he had made man, and it grieved him in his heart. And the Lord said, I will destroy man whom I have created from the face of the earth, both man and beast, the creeping thing, the fowls of the air, for repenteth me that I have made them. But Noah found grace in the eyes of the Lord. And the earth was corrupt before God, and the earth was filled with violence. And the Lord looked upon the earth, and behold, it was corrupt, for all flesh had corrupted his way upon the earth. And God said unto Noah, the end of all flesh is come up before me, for the earth is filled with violence through them. Wow, you want to know what happened when there got to be a lot of people? Everything that had happened between Cain and Abel was multiplied. Everything that had happened there in that garden and that shame and that degradation and that heartache and all of that was multiplied. When men came to multiply on the face of the earth, what happened? Righteous men became polluted with the evil of the world. The line of Seth that served God and trusted God, the men of Seth's family saw that the daughters of men were fair, and they went over to the Cain side, who were following the devil, by the way, and became polluted with them till the whole world became a corrupt and violent place. In fact, as the Bible said, that the imagination of their heart was evil continually from their youth. They never thought of anything but to do evil. Their imaginations. Boy, I tell you, if we could curb people's imaginations today, we'd be doing something else, wouldn't we?
You know what God said about a man's imagination? He said if it wasn't curved, there'd be nothing withheld from him. Think about it. Their imaginations were evil. Wickedness was great. He uses a word like corrupt. Sometimes when there's a boil or an infection and it comes out, people will say it's corruption. That's exactly what humans had become. A cesspool of iniquity and ungodly. Violence filled the earth and men were against God. And God came down and saw it and God looked down. You say, how much history have we covered this morning? 2,000 years, roughly. 2,000 years of human history and God is going, why did I ever do this? Not really, because God understands exactly what he's doing, but it repented God that he made man. And God's saying, what's a God repenting of? The turn that man had taken, and yet God saw that before there ever was a man. God saw that men would fall and be corrupt before there ever was a man. And yet for all of this, God says, my spirit will not always strive with man. For all of this, God's mercy to Adam's lost race is remarkable. No wonder we sing Amazing Grace, how sweet the sound that saved a wretch like me. God came down in his mercy and said, this thing's got to stop. I'm going to wipe everybody out of this earth. Talk about mercy, but I'm going to give them 120 years. I'm going to give them 120 years to repent. And God said, I'm going to create an ark of safety. Noah found grace in the eyes of the Lord. Noah, God looked among all the people on the earth and among all the descendants of Adam. There was a man named Noah and his sons, Ham, Shem, and Japheth. And that's starting with the youngest and going to the oldest. Ham, Shem, and Japheth. And they were righteous in the earth and they didn't have any grandchildren. But Noah and Mrs. Noah and the three little Noahs had daughters-in-law. And God said, I'm going to create a way of safety. I'm going to wipe this whole thing out. So he told Noah to build an ark. By the way, he didn't tell him to build a ship. He didn't tell him to build a bow. He didn't tell him to build a stern. He didn't tell him to put up a mast. He told him to build an ark. What is an ark? It's a box.

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1: Don't you kid yourself one minute. God will destroy the wicked. God will destroy the wicked. Don't you kid yourself. It will happen. It has happened and it will happen.
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0: For week 5, our live game will be Tazewell at Giles. Narrows at James Monroe will be recorded. Both games kick off 7 p.m. on Friday. The news is brought to you by the Succo Community Credit Union in Narrows and Pembroke, and by Dairy Queen in Parrishburg and Rich Creek.
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2: Higher fuel costs are creating challenges far beyond the gas pump.
3: Virginia food businesses say rising diesel prices are driving up delivery costs and squeezing already tight budgets. Todd Ramsey of F&L Market says the impact is significant.
4: Probably costing us a total of about $400 extra a week.
3: Restaurant owner Vito Garciopolo tells WSET higher transportation costs are pushing up ingredient prices.
5: So you might get a bag of flour for $15, $16, $20. Well, by the time it gets to you this week or the next, because of these high increases, it's going to be $25, $26, $27.
3: Despite the added expense, several business owners say they're absorbing the cost rather than raising prices for customers. I'm Scott Kimbler.
2: New EBT cards are now being mailed to recipients across the Commonwealth. Selena Morgan with the Lynchburg Department of Human Services says criminals had already gained access to some card information.
6: The skimmers had already had access to every single card number, and we don't know which cards, so there were batches that they may have had access to previously. They may have been received when they were swiped through skimming devices or things like that.
2: WSET reports the new cards include security features like CVV codes, expiration dates, and tap-to-pay technology. Officials say those added protections should make it harder for thieves.

0: leaves to steal benefits from Virginia families.
1: He's choosing Texas, I can tell.
0: Ella Langley's Choosing Texas is making history. The song has set an all-time record for the most weeks spent by a single at number one on the Billboard Hot 100 chart. It made it to the top 23 times, breaking Mariah Carey's all-time record for weeks at number one for All I Want for Christmas Is You. The track has been charting for 48 weeks altogether now. Langley has also recently picked up 9 nominations for the CMAs, with the song earning her 3. I'm Rebecca Hughes.
2: This is VNN, the Virginia News Network.
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6: Weather.
7: Rain showers for tonight, low of 50. Mostly cloudy tomorrow, 60. Tomorrow night, partly cloudy, mid-40s and sunny, low 60s Friday. Sunny 60 to 65 on Saturday. Sunday's outlook, plenty of sunshine. Temperatures once again, 60 to 65. Sunshine mid-60s to start the week off on Monday. I'm staff meteorologist Bill Jackwoman on the Virginia News Network.
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4: Weather.
5: Rain showers for tonight, low of 50, mostly cloudy tomorrow, 60. Tomorrow night, partly cloudy, mid-40s, and sunny, low 60s Friday. Sunny 60 to 65 on Saturday. Sunday's outlook, plenty of sunshine, temperatures once again 60 to 65. Sunshine mid-60s to start the week off on Monday. I'm staff meteorologist Bill Jackwoman on the Virginia News Network.
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7: Weather. Rain showers for tonight, low of 50, mostly cloudy tomorrow, 60. Tomorrow night, partly cloudy, mid-40s, and sunny, low 60s Friday. Sunny 60 to 65 on Saturday. Sunday's outlook, plenty of sunshine, temperatures once again 60 to 65. Sunshine mid-60s to start the week off on Monday. I'm staff meteorologist Bill Jackwoman on the Virginia News Network.
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5: Weather.
6: Mostly cloudy, 60. Tonight, partly cloudy, mid-40s, and sunny, low 60s Friday. Sunny, 60 to 65 on Saturday. Sunday's outlook, plenty of sunshine. Temperatures, once again, 60 to 65. Sunshine, mid-60s to start the week off on Monday. I'm staff meteorologist Bill Jackwoman on the Virginia News Network.
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5: weather.
6: Mostly cloudy, 60. Tonight, partly cloudy, mid-40s and sunny, low 60s Friday. Sunny, 60 to 65 on Saturday. Sunday's outlook, plenty of sunshine. Temperatures once again, 60 to 65. Sunshine, mid-60s to start the week off on Monday. I'm staff meteorologist Bill Jackwoman on the Virginia News Network.
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5: weather.
6: Mostly cloudy, 60. Tonight, partly cloudy, mid-40s and sunny, low 60s Friday. Sunny, 60 to 65 on Saturday. Sunday's outlook, plenty of sunshine. Temperatures once again, 60 to 65. Sunshine, mid-60s to start the week off on Monday. I'm staff meteorologist Bill Jackwoman on the Virginia News Network.
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3: 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He failed. He ran for Congress. He lost. He was nominated for vice president. He lost again. But he knew only those who never tried are the real losers. And Abraham Lincoln was no loser. 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
3: For week 5, our live game will be Tazewell at Giles. Narrows at James Monroe will be recorded. Both games kick off 7 p.m. on Friday. 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
5: A 2-year-old is dead after a shooting last night in Hampton. Police say the boy was found in the 600 block of LaSalle Avenue around 8:30 p.m. He was pronounced dead at the hospital. Investigators are working to determine who was involved and what led to that shooting. Back-to-school season is bringing more than homework home for some Virginia families. Joe Moreno with more.
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1: I'm Thomas Cage, BNN Sports. The NFL regular season resumes tonight with the Falcons and Packers battling at Lambeau Field. Elsewhere, the Commanders host the Seahawks while the Ravens duel the Cowboys from Rio on Sunday. Commanders quarterback Jaden Daniels is still meeting with specialists about treating his elbow injury. Head coach Dan Quinn said yesterday that there won't be a timetable for Daniels' return until he's done getting opinions. The Nationals edged the Tigers 4-2 from Detroit. Washington has won back-to-back games and will host the Mets tomorrow night for the last series of the season. The Orioles swept the Blue Jays in their doubleheader at home. The team secured a pair of 4-2 victories. Baltimore now trails the last AL wildcard spot by 3.5 games and will visit the Yankees tomorrow night. And the NHL preseason is winding down. Washington caps off preseason play against the Bruins in D.C. tomorrow night. That's sports. I'm Thomas Cage with the Virginia News Network.
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9: Good morning, everyone. Rain showers ending this morning, then becoming partly sunny. Temperatures around 60 today, partly cloudy, 40 tonight. Tomorrow, sunny, 60 to 65. Mainly clear tomorrow night, 35 to 40, and sunny, 65 to 70 on Saturday. Sunday, sunshine. Highs in the mid-60s and sunshine Monday, 65 to 70. More clouds, a bit warmer on Tuesday. I'm staff meteorologist Bill Jacquemin on the Virginia News Network.
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11: Our pledges to our Christian flag. I pledge allegiance to the Christian flag and to the Savior whose kingdom it stands. One Savior crucified, risen and coming again with life and liberty to all who believe. To our Bible, I pledge allegiance to the Bible, God's holy word. I will make it a lamp unto my feet and a light unto my path. I will hide its words in my heart that I might not sin against God. To our American flag,
12: I pledge allegiance to the flag of the United States of America, and to the Republic for which it stands, one nation, under God, indivisible, with liberty and justice for all.
11: Thank you.
13: The Gospel according to St. Matthew, chapter 25. Then shall the kingdom of heaven be likened unto 10 virgins, which took their lamps and went forth to meet the bridegroom. And 5 of them were wise, and 5 were foolish. They that were foolish took their lamps and took no oil with them, but the wise took oil in their vessels with their lamps. While the bridegroom tarried, they all slumbered and slept. And at midnight there was a cry made, Behold, the bridegroom cometh, go ye out to meet him. Then all those virgins arose and trimmed their lamps. And the foolish said unto the wise, Give us of your oil, for our lamps are gone out. But the wise answered, saying, Not so, lest there be not enough for us and you, but go ye rather to them that sell and buy for yourselves. And while they went to buy, the bridegroom came, and they that were ready went in with him to the marriage, and the door was shut. Afterward came also the other virgin, saying, Lord, Lord, open to us. But he answered and said, Verily I say unto you, I know you not. Watch therefore, for ye know neither the day nor the hour wherein the Son of Man cometh. For the kingdom of heaven is as a man traveling into a far country, who called his own servants and delivered unto them his goods. And unto one he gave 5 talents, to another 2, and to another 1, to every man according to his several ability, and straightway took his journey. Then he that had received the 5 talents went and traded with the same, and made them other 5 talents. And likewise he that had received 2, he also gained other 2. But he that had received 1 went and digged in the earth and hid his Lord's money. After a long time the Lord of those servants cometh and reckoneth with them. And so he that had received 5 talents came and brought other 5 talents, saying, Lord, thou deliveredst unto me 5 talents. Behold, I have gained beside them 5 talents more. His Lord said unto him, Well done, thou good and faithful servant. Thou hast been faithful over a few things. I will make thee ruler over many things. Enter thou into the joy of thy Lord. He also that had received 2 talents came and said, Lord, thou deliveredst unto me 2 talents. Behold, I have gained 2 other talents beside them. His Lord said unto him, Well done, good and faithful servant. Thou hast been faithful over a few things. I will make thee ruler over many things. Enter thou into the joy of thy Lord. Then he which had received the 1 talent came and said, Lord, I knew thee that thou art an hard man, reaping where thou hast not sown, and gathering where thou hast not strawed. And I was afraid, and went and hid thy talent in the earth. Lo, there thou hast that is thine. His Lord answered and said unto him, Thou wicked and slothful servant, thou knewest that I reap where I sowed not, and gather where I have not strawed. Thou oughtest therefore to have put my money to the exchangers, and then at my coming I should have received mine own with usury. Take therefore the talent from him, and give it unto him which hath 10 talents. For unto every one that hath shall be given, and he shall have abundance, but from him that hath not shall be taken away even that which he hath. And cast ye the unprofitable servant into outer darkness. There shall be weeping and gnashing of teeth. When the Son of Man shall come in his glory, and all the holy angels with him, then shall he sit upon the throne of his glory. And before him shall be gathered all nations. And he shall separate them one from another, as a shepherd divideth his sheep from the goats. And he shall set the sheep on his right hand, but the goats on the left. Then shall the king say unto them on his right hand, Come, ye blessed of my Father, inherit the kingdom prepared for you from the foundation of the world. For I was an hungered, and ye gave me meat. I was thirsty, and ye gave me drink. I was a stranger, and ye took me in. Naked, and ye clothed me. I was sick, and ye visited me. I was in prison, and ye came unto me. Then shall the righteous answer him, saying, Lord, when saw we thee an hungered, and fed thee, or thirsty, and gave thee drink? When saw we thee a stranger, and took thee in, or naked, and clothed thee? Or when saw we thee sick, or in prison, and came unto thee? And the king shall answer and say unto them, Verily I say unto you, inasmuch as ye have done it unto one of the least of these my brethren, ye have done it unto me. Then shall he say also unto them on the left hand, Depart from me, ye cursed, into everlasting fire, prepared for the devil and his angels. For I was an hungered, and ye gave me no meat. I was thirsty, and ye gave me no drink. I was a stranger, and ye took me not in. Naked, and ye clothed me not. Sick, and in prison, and ye visited me not. Then shall they also answer him, saying, Lord, when saw we thee an hungered, or athirst, or a stranger, or naked, or sick, or in prison, and did not minister unto thee? Then shall he answer them, saying, Verily I say unto you, inasmuch as ye did it not to one of the least of these, ye did it not to me. And these shall go away into everlasting punishment, but the righteous into life eternal.
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1: Evelyn Faye Dunn, 77, of Ballard, West Virginia, passed away peacefully on September 12, 2026, at Carilion New River Valley Medical Center in Christiansburg, Virginia. 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
4: A U.S. Park Police motorcycle sergeant is recovering after a crash in Loudoun County. The county sheriff's office says the crash happened at the intersection of Route 50 and Loudoun County Parkway. The off-duty sergeant was seriously injured in the crash. The other driver stayed at the scene, and the cause of the crash is under investigation. A judge will not allow Naresh Bhatt to change lawyers before his murder trial begins next month. Bhatt's attorney submitted the request on Tuesday, saying she could not give her client an adequate defense due to the volume of evidence and lack of preparation time. The judge shot down the request yesterday. Bhatt is accused of killing his wife, Mamta Kafal Bhatt, who disappeared in 2024. The trial is set to start October 5th. A growing trend in Virginia is changing what family planning looks like for many women.
5: More Virginia women are waiting until their 30s and 40s to have children. Officials say nearly 6 in 10 hospital births during the first half of 2026 were to mothers aged 30 or older. Julian Walker with the Virginia Hospital and Healthcare Association tells WSET-TV the trend mirrors what's happening nationwide. While pregnancies later in life can carry higher health risks, hospitals say the data helps them plan for the care communities need. I'm Liz Kennedy.
4: At least 20 local governments and communities across Virginia have canceled or suspended their use of flock camera devices since July, and now U.S. senators are taking a look at the technology. Republican Senator Josh Hawley led a Judiciary Committee hearing on Capitol Hill.

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2: Good morning, everyone. Rain showers ending this morning, then becoming partly sunny. Temperatures around 60 today, partly cloudy, 40 tonight. Tomorrow, sunny, 60 to 65. Mainly clear tomorrow night, 35 to 40, and sunny, 65 to 70 on Saturday. Sunday, sunshine, highs in the mid-60s, and sunshine Monday, 65 to 70. More clouds, a bit warmer on Tuesday. I'm staff meteorologist Bill Jacquemin on the Virginia News Network.
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2: Good morning, everyone. Rain showers ending this morning, then becoming partly sunny. Temperatures around 60 today, partly cloudy, 40 tonight. Tomorrow, sunny, 60 to 65. Mainly clear tomorrow night, 35 to 40, and sunny, 65 to 70 on Saturday. Sunday, sunshine, highs in the mid-60s, and sunshine Monday, 65 to 70. More clouds, a bit warmer on Tuesday. I'm staff meteorologist Bill Jackman on the Virginia News Network.
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2: And it came to pass that when men began to multiply on the face of the earth, and daughters were born to them, that the sons of God saw the daughters of men, that they were fair, and they took wives of all they chose. Let me stop right there. Not angels. Not angels. You say, why? Why? Come on, Bible people. Why weren't these angels having babies by the children of men? They can't do it. They can't have babies. They can't father children. If they could, the devil would be having little devils every day. But he can't. Angels, what does the Bible say? Somebody said when this woman died, she had a husband, and he died, and she had another husband, he died, and he had another husband. She had five husbands, and they all died, and she went to heaven. Whose wife is she going to be in heaven? What did Jesus say? He said, you do err not knowing the Scripture. For in heaven they shall be as the angels in heaven, neither married nor given in marriage. What? They're not there as male and female. They're there as human beings, or they're there as angels. And the angels could not father children by men. Who are these? The righteous children of Seth are being polluted by the unrighteous line of Cain. Listen. And the Lord said, my spirit shall not always strive with man, for he is also flesh. Yet his days shall be 120 years. There were giants in the earth in those days. And also after that, when the sons of God came into the daughters of men, and they bare children to them, the same became mighty men, which were men of old and renown. And God saw that the wickedness was great in the earth, and that every imagination of the thoughts of his heart was only evil continually. And it repented the Lord that he had made man, and it grieved him in his heart. And the Lord said, I will destroy man whom I have created from the face of the earth, both man and beast, the creeping thing, the fowls of the air, for repenteth me that I have made them. But Noah found grace in the eyes of the Lord. And the earth was corrupt before God, and the earth was filled with violence. And the Lord looked upon the earth, and behold, it was corrupt, for all flesh had corrupted his way upon the earth. And God said unto Noah, the end of all flesh is come up before me, for the earth is filled with violence through them. Wow, you want to know what happened when there got to be a lot of people? Everything that had happened between Cain and Abel was multiplied. Everything that had happened there in that garden and that shame and that degradation and that heartache and all of that was multiplied. When men came to multiply on the face of the earth, what happened? Righteous men became polluted with the evil of the world. The line of Seth that served God and trusted God, the men of Seth's family saw that the daughters of men were fair, and they went over to the Cain side, who were

ungodly. Violence filled the earth, and men were against God. And God came down and saw it, and God looked down. You say, how much history have we covered this morning? 2,000 years, roughly. 2,000 years of human history, and God is going, why did I ever do this? Not really, because God understands exactly what he's doing, but it repented God that he made man. And God's saying, what's a God repenting of? The turn that man had taken, and yet God saw that before there ever was a man. God saw that men would fall and be corrupt before there ever was a man. And yet for all of this, God says, my spirit will not always strive with man. For all of this, God's mercy to Adam's lost race is remarkable. No wonder we sing Amazing Grace, how sweet the sound that saved a wretch like me. God came down in his mercy and said, this thing's got to stop. I'm going to wipe everybody out of this earth. You talk about mercy, but I'm going to give them 120 years. I'm going to give them 120 years to repent. And God said, I'm going to create an ark of safety. Noah found grace in the eyes of the Lord. Noah, God looked among all the people on the earth and among all the descendants of Adam. There was a man named Noah and his sons, Ham, Shem, and Japheth. And that's starting with the youngest and going to the oldest. Ham, Shem, and Japheth. And they were righteous in the earth, and they didn't have any grandchildren. But Noah and Mrs. Noah and the three little Noahs had daughters-in-law. And God said, I'm going to create a way of safety. I'm going to wipe this whole thing out. So he told Noah to build an ark. By the way, he didn't tell him to build a ship. He didn't tell him to build a bow. He didn't tell him to build a stern. He didn't tell him to put up a mast. He told him to build an ark. What is an ark? It's a box. He told him to build a box. It's 1.5 football lengths long. That's how long it is. Wow, that's pretty long, isn't it? A football field and a half again long. It's 6 times longer than it is wide, and that's the same dimensions that makes an ideal ship even today, by the way. And it's 4 stories, what we would consider 4 stories tall in modern architecture. It wasn't a little bitty undertaking, and God told Noah to build an ark. We used to sing, keep that ark a-moving, a-moving, keep that ark a-moving, and I'll thank God. God spoke to Noah and told him what to do, and Noah began to cut and to hew. Keep that ark a-moving. Grand old spiritual song from the black folks down south. And God, in all of that, gave those people a message of mercy and warning and grace. We read in the New Testament, during that time, Noah preached. We read that Noah brought them the word in 120 years. You say, why 120 years? How do you expect a man with axes and foot adzes to build a floating box that big and coat it with tar inside and out, gather enough hay and fodder for a year? By the way, Noah was in the ark not just 40 days and 40 nights. It only rained that long. He was in there for a year before it landed on Mount Ararat, which still exists today. And you have to say something about Noah. He lived in a wicked time. What if your family was the only family on earth? Now, I don't talk about your extended family. I'm talking about you and your wife and your 3 sons and your 3 daughters-in-law were the only people on the whole earth that worshiped the living God. What if everybody else on the earth was corrupt? Well, they weren't all corrupt because Methuselah died in the year that the flood came. That was Noah's grandpa, the oldest man that ever lived. He died in the year that the flood came. By the way, it was in the same year, I think, that Mr. Enoch just sort of disappeared and walked away with God and took him away before the flood was, before the destruction came. Noah was in a long-term contract with God. You know, some of us, we get saved, we get a little bit of religion, we're all happy, hallelujah, glory to God, we're going all the way, and, you know, a year later, you have to look for them, find them, because you can't find them, because they're not there anymore. Noah was in this for the long term. What if God said, I've called you to build a boat, build a box, build a ship, build whatever you want to call it. What if God told you to build that and said, I'll be back in 120 years and talk to you again? That's exactly what happened. There's no idea that God ever, there's no indication God ever spoke to him during that time. You say, what did God do? I'll tell you what God did. You say, God wouldn't destroy people. My friend, don't you kid yourself. Don't you kid yourself 1 minute.
God

will destroy the wicked. God will destroy the wicked. Don't you kid yourself. It will happen. It has happened and it will happen. And God said, my spirit will not always strive with man. And God pleaded through Noah. 120 years. Here's this gigantic thing building. It's probably the biggest building that was ever built in the world. Really. Probably the biggest building that was ever built in the world. It's a sixth of a football field and a half wide. And it's a football and a half field long. And it's four stories high. It's got a little roof on it and got a window in the roof that you can raise up. A hatch. Got a door in the side. It's the biggest thing that's ever been built in the world. Everybody can see it. And every day they say, what are you doing? I'm building an ark. Why are you building an ark? Because it's going to rain. It's never rained before. Nobody's going to rain now. God says it's going to rain. God says it's going to flood. Never been flood before. Well, there's going to be one now. And they don't believe it. They say, oh, God's not going to do that. There's no God. I mean, you know, we worship the sun god. We worship the god of the trees. We worship this other god. Noah said it's going to be a flood. God says it's going to be a flood. It's going to rain. It's going to pour. And it's going to be a flood. And they laugh at him. In fact is, Jesus said himself in the New Testament that they did not know it was going to be a flood until it came and took them away. You say, how could they not know it? He was there preaching. Hey, do you realize that I preach on the radio in Giles County every day of the week, and there's a good portion of the people in Giles County have never heard it? Don't even know about it. Don't want to know about it. Do you realize that I'm preaching on the radio every day in Roanoke, every morning at 6:30 on 3WR Radio? I'm preaching. Do you realize there's a whole bunch of people in Roanoke that do not know one thing about that and don't want to know about it? Do you realize that I preach every afternoon on the radio in Pulaski, and there's a whole bunch of people in Pulaski are going to die and go to hell and have never heard us preach on the radio or you all sing? Because on the Pulaski station, they hear you sing. Do you realize that there are people standing in Central Park in New York City right this minute yelling their lungs out and preaching that people should repent and come to God? And there are thousands, hundreds of thousands, millions of people walking up and down the streets of New York City every day and do not hear them because they don't want to hear them. It's part of the scenery. If anybody noticed down there, they called him some old kook that was down there preaching. That old coot's been down there preaching all this time. Noah was 600 years old when he went into the ark. So don't think you're too old to serve God. 600 years old when he went in the ark, the year that the flood came. God Almighty sent the judgment of God. And fact is, God said, I will destroy them. And you say, oh, God wouldn't do that. He would, and he did. And my friend, he'll never do it again with water. You say, whew, boy, I'm glad of that. Well, Howard Goodman used to sing, it won't be water but fire next time, cause it's going to rain, children, it's going to rain. My brothers and sisters, God Almighty is merciful.

0: Pastor Eddie Kendall's message today was just a portion of a sermon from the pulpit of Bethel Chapel, the church at Clendenin. Pastor Eddie and the congregation of Bethel Chapel invite you to be their guest this Sunday morning for worship and preaching at 11. 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
1: Don't you kid yourself one minute. God will destroy the wicked. God will destroy the wicked. Don't you kid yourself. It will happen. It has happened and it will happen.
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6: Good morning. Here's the WNRV forecast for your Thursday. Cloudy skies and rain trail off in the afternoon. Be partly cloudy in the afternoon. High of 68 degrees. Winds from the east northeast, 1 to 5 miles per hour. Clear skies tonight, low of 41 degrees. Winds will be light and variable. Currently here at the WRV studio, got cloudy skies and 52 degrees here, 2 minutes after 10. Live game tomorrow is Tazewell at Jaws. There's James Monroe will be recorded. Coming up 11 o'clock, got the Rick Dollar Show. Then 1 o'clock, the Sutton Old Time Music Hour. And then at 2 o'clock, 2 hours of Knee Deep in Bluegrass with Cindy Balker.

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4: Hey, thanks for listening, folks. This is Rick Dollar, as far as you know. We got brand new music this week from Billy Strings from that new record, So Much for Goodbyes. And that thing's crazy. And a top five that's going to curl your hair. And if you don't have curly hair, that's probably good news. But first,
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0: Hey, folks, that was our hot shot of the week. That's Billy Strings with I'm One of Those. A few weeks ago, I got to sit down with my old buddy Jim Pankey, banjo instructor extraordinaire. And this is how that went. Rick Dollar here for The Rick Dollar Show and The Rick Dollar Show podcast. My guest today is Mr. Jim Pankey. So. Yeah, now you are a YouTube fanatic, and you're somewhat of a professional. You've even given me a lot of pointers. Thank God.
1: Well, you know, as I've said about so many things in my life, it was an accident, and I didn't mean to. I did. I have learned a thing or two about a thing or two along the way, especially with YouTube, and it's just. It's what I do now.
0: Yeah, man, I'm telling you. And you are very good at it. No doubt about that. They need to check out your YouTube channel. How can they get to that, Jim?
1: You know, the amusing way, as I tell most folks, is if you'll just go to YouTube and type in banjo lessons, you will find me. But you can just go to youtube.com/Jim Pankey and I will show up.
0: I got you. No doubt about it. Now, you're somewhat of a professional at this banjo business. And I'm just going to say this, you know, I've known a lot of banjo players, but not a lot of good banjo players.
1: Well, I guess your definition of good, you know, I'm generally a good guy.
0: No, but you're really great at playing the banjo, and a lot of people take your word for it. There's no doubt about that. Just, you know, if anybody goes and looks at the numbers that you generate on YouTube, you know, they should be convinced in about 3 seconds, you know.
1: Well, I hope the numbers lend some credibility, as well as the fact that I remember what it was like to learn, and I remember what it was like to not have resources to learn from. And so I try to turn all of that into things that help folks figure this stuff out. Whereas, you know, instead of floundering around like I did for years trying to, oh, that's how they made that sound, you know, three years later. And it's like, and now I can, you know, hopefully folks can benefit from just me showing them.
0: Yeah. So how long has it been since you first picked up a banjo in your life?
1: 1977 was when I started. I was a latchkey kid. You know, mom and dad both worked. I was already fooling with a mandolin a little bit. Dad had mandolin and a guitar, and I'd started fooling with that summer. And then I found a banjo. My mother had a banjo that belonged to her family. No, none of them played. They just had this old banjo. And I mean, I say old banjo, it was like from the turn of the previous century. You know, it was from, you know, early 1900s, late 1800s. And, but it had strings on it. And I thought, well, maybe we can figure this out. And there was a old Pete Seeger book lying around of how to play the banjo. And so I figured out how to tune it up. I figured, hey, I can strum chords on the guitar. I can strum chords on the banjo. And from that point, I never looked back. I was doing well on the mandolin at that point. I figured some things out. And I still own one. I'm a mandolin owner at this point. But once I started on banjo, that was just kind of all I obsessed on.
0: Yeah, gotcha. Now, who was your biggest influence on the banjo?
1: This is where it gets really, really weird. Obviously Earl Scruggs. I listened to all the Flat and Scruggs stuff. Dad had records, so I was able to listen to the Flat and Scruggs stuff. And then I had a few albums. They were just compilation albums. And I had some Stanley Brothers stuff on it, and I liked that. And then the Lewis family. And so Little Roy Lewis. And so Little Roy was definitely one of my earliest people that I listened to and tried to model myself after. One, he was amusing. We got to see him live when I was a kid, and he was hilarious. And still is. And I think he moves around on stage more now than he did then.
0: You've seen that little thing he does when he, what is it, like the big, no, it's the middle of the show. where he just crawls around on stage and he plays every instrument on the stage.
1: Absolutely.
0: Crazy. I saw him at Randy's not long ago when we got the opportunity to interview him at the new podcast studio there. And it was just amazing. But
1: yeah,
0: he played all that. I mean, him and Lizzie played for, and the rest of the band played for, I don't know, hour and a half maybe.
1: And it's nonstop.
0: Yeah. And then he just walked right into the studio, sat down and turned that switch on again. And mm-hmm. he was on.
1: Yeah. Yeah.
0: And it was great, you know?
1: Yeah. And so Leroy was a huge influence. I listened to a lot of his stuff. And then another one that probably was as much of an influence as anyone was Curtis McPeak. I had quite a bit of Curtis's recording. I had a handful of his recordings, and I was studying all of that. So it was very roundabout. But and I've told this before, but one of the early influences that most folks, if he's an influence for them, they typically won't admit it, but I will, is Buck Trent.
0: I remember him playing. From Hee Haw.
1: From Hee Haw, but he had some albums that had came out in the 60s under his actual name, Charles Trent. And mm-hmm. I had two of these albums. One was the sound of a five-string banjo and the sound of a bluegrass banjo. And they were just two things that he did. And the sound of the five-string banjo was good. It had a lot of cool stuff on it. And then the sound of bluegrass banjo was all electric banjo, which I thought, well, that's wild. But okay, you know, it could be future. And exactly. So I learned a bunch of the Buck Trent stuff. And I was it permeates my playing, and I can find little bits and pieces when I'm playing, but definitely I know that that's where it came from. So yeah, those were my biggest influences early on. And of course, you know, any other great player I definitely listened to, J.D. Crowe and Alan Mundy. And I listened to both ends of the spectrum. I was listening to Bobby Thompson, but I was also listening to Raymond Fairchild. So
0: it
1: was,
0: exactly.
1: You know, listening to everything.
0: You know, and being around Randy's a little bit, you know, you hear about all these different banjo players, and Randy has his own opinion on every one of those banjo players. And, you know, this guy, you know, did it this way, and this guy did it this way. And so I have grown to love the banjo more than I ever did before, you know.
1: Yeah.
0: Just knowing these stories, you know.
1: Well, and a lot of the older players and the guys that I was listening to, they were all so different. The sound was different from player to player. You know, I could get in three notes and knew exactly who it was. Whereas, I mean, I hate to sound like, get off my lawn, but there are so many of the newer players all have a very similar sound. So either it's that, or my ear doesn't discern it like I could discern the difference between Sonny Osborne and Curtis McPeak.
0: Yeah.
1: I just knew. I could tell. There was things that was happening. And so, but nowadays, I mean, no, you know, no slight to any of these newer players, but they're definitely looking for a similar sound. And I'm not sure. I'm not sure where they're pulling it from. I missed that chapter somewhere along the way. Sorry about
0: that. Well, I think a lot of these guys are just such legends. They want to find something a little bit different than what they've either seen or know. And sometimes that's hard to do because a lot of these guys are not thinking, hey, look, I'm a pretty good banjo player. They're thinking like you and I are, you know, maybe I'm not so good that I need to, you know, work on this a whole lot more.
1: Yep. I got permission from Raymond Fairchild when I was younger to just do it my own way.
0: Mm-hmm.
1: He heard me playing, and you know, his comment to me was, you play real good, boy, but you don't need to copy nobody. And it's, all right, I get it.
0: Gotcha.
1: Stop stealing licks.
0: Yeah, exactly. I think everybody's, no matter what instrument you play, they're all going to, you know, pull something from somebody else. But, you know, a lot of times, you know, that's not called stealing. That's called influence.
1: Oh, sure. Absolutely. I mean, we're, none of us are inventing any of this stuff, really. No. I mean, some things are truly, I feel like that I do that are genuinely mine, but
0: yeah,
1: there's some, but I mean, we all heard it. You know, Earl said that he learned things from Snuffy and Jenkins. But if you listen to later recordings of Snuffy, you hear Earl's influence on him.
0: Oh, exactly. And
1: yeah. So, yeah, we're all borrowing this stuff from each other.
0: So how did you build this sort of, empire, quote unquote, you know, with what you're doing on YouTube? I mean, everybody must know who Jim Pankey is simply because of the way that you play the banjo and your ability to teach people. That's where the magic is, I think.
1: I think a lot. Well, when I started doing it, there were several people that had beginner lessons online, and they were good. I could go out there and look, and people would ask, hey, you know, can I learn online? I said, you know, I point them to different places that had lessons. And then I started reluctantly. I had several friends just telling me, oh, you need to do some beginner lessons on YouTube. You need to do them. And I'm like, there's a lot of that out there. So I reluctantly, I was very, very reluctant about it. And with some very little effort, I sat in the kitchen and pointed the camera, not a camera, my phone on my music stand in front of me. I just, just propped my phone up on the music stand.
0: Exactly.
1: And it's like, well, maybe, and thought about how I would teach. And so basically I created this 10 lesson series, which in effect is about what you'd have got from me if you'd have come to me for lessons. And I try to give little tidbits of this and that along the way, but each of those lessons represented what I'd have given a brand new beginner student, never had a banjo before, go work on these things every week. And they were literally shot in the kitchen and with me leaning into the camera, because I've just got my little iPhone 5 and I've got it set out where, you know, you get most of the banjo in the picture. And then like, oh, I need to talk to folks. So I lean over and talk to them because I want to, and the other thing that I continually had to remind myself when I was teaching was I was teaching one person. Mm-hmm. I wasn't teaching the world to play the banjo. I was teaching you, the person watching. It was, you know, usually when you're watching videos on your phone, you're not watching them with friends. You're just sitting and watching them. And when you're learning to play, it's the same way. And so something told me in my head, you know, I'm just going to teach it to one person and celebrate just trying and making mistakes and all of these things. So in some ways I'm like the friendly uncle that's just going to show you how to play banjo. And people liked that. People also discovered that I was funny, including myself. I had no clue that I was funny. But people would leave comments. They're like, well, I don't really have any intention on learning to play the banjo, but I like to watch you because you're funny.
0: But I learned 18 new jokes.
1: And I'm like, I didn't even know I was funny. And since then I've said, I must be like Junior Samples. I always figured, you know, and if anybody younger that doesn't know Junior, he was from Cumming, Georgia, and it just told stories and he was on Hee Haw and was a comedian.
0: Ultra dry sense of humor.
1: But I don't think Junior ever really knew he was funny.
0: I don't think he did either. We had him at a local car lot in Bristol, Tennessee when I was growing up. And I was like 6 years old. And my grandfather took me down there because we always watched Hee Haw on Saturday.
1: Right, sure.
0: And I was like afraid of this guy. I was like, who is this guy? Do they know he's out? I bet somebody's looking for him.
1: Somebody definitely. And so that was kind of the situation for me. I just didn't know I was funny. And I mean, I will intentionally say things that are silly and just hopefully just to keep you engaged. But, and then, you know, I make up names for stuff and it's just to have things, you know, we talk about our fingers on our hand, you know, it's going to use your index finger. And I could say you could use your middle finger, but I call it my social finger. And folks just latch on to that. And it's like, and so I guess those things are funny, but
0: exactly.
1: So it just grew. And I mean, it in leaps, and then when COVID hit, it exploded there for really 3 months. So I really picked up a lot of folks during COVID. But as soon as COVID, you know, as soon as everybody was back kind of living life, it went back to its normal growth, and it has stayed there. I say, you know, to no fault of my own, I create content. I put it out there. I get new subscribers every month. I go to a festival and people come up to me and tell me that I'm the reason they learned to play the banjo. I am floored. You know, my son, he plays a little banjo, plays guitar some, of course grown and gone now. But I mean, he made the comment one day, he says, I'm pretty sure you have taught more people banjo than anybody else. And
0: I think so. I mean, I've looked at your numbers, dude, and they're consistent. You know what I'm saying? Yeah. I'm sitting here going, 1.8 million people saw that?
1: Yeah.
0: You know?
1: Yeah, that's ridiculous, isn't it?
0: No, I'm instantly on the phone. Jim, show me how to do this.
1: Yeah. How do I get this many views? I don't know. You just have to be dumb, I guess.
0: Hey, I got that covered, man.
1: You know... But you have to be yourself. You have to just, you can't put on the business face. You can't put on the teacher face. You just have to be, because people know. As soon as I'm somebody I'm not, people immediately know. And I just try to be myself. And for the most part, the person that you see on my videos, that version of me is pretty much the version of me. I get passionate about certain things. I want to tell you stuff. And, you know, and like if I see river otters out here, I'm going to know everything there is to know about them. And then I'm going to share that with everybody else.
0: Yeah. Cause you sent me a video this morning. I was like, what's a river otter? Oh, that's what a river otter is.
1: Yeah. It's like, so
0: they're kind of cool looking little animals, you know. You need to check those out.
1: They're amusing. Yeah, we have them all along the Tennessee River here. And it's so I'm like that. If something excites me, if I'm passionate about something, I want to share it. I just want to share it. It doesn't matter what it is. You know, one of the other things in my life that some people know me for is yo-yoing.
0: Oh, really?
1: I yo-yo.
0: I didn't know that.
1: I don't have one handy, but I yo-yo, and I love to do it, but I love to show it to people. I love to teach people, because I want to spread it. I want more people to enjoy this thing that I enjoy, and because surely the goodness, if I like yo-yos. Why, everybody must, you need to try it. And that's the way I am about banjo.
0: Hey, folks, stay with us. More from Jim Pankey coming up next. 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
6: And now, back to more fun.
1: So, I guess all that just to get back to the point of where, we, you know, why what I've done has been successful. And answer number one is, I don't know. But two, if I had to boil it down, if I had to think about it, part of it is just, I feel like I teach the old ways of doing things. And this is, you know, and then folks can take those foundational skills and turn it into something. I'm not going to teach you a lick that's going to sound like J.D. Crow, but I'm going to teach you what it takes to sound like that.
7: Exactly.
1: And you can decide to make those sounds if you want to. But little tiny bites, little bitty things. I want to give you little things that you can learn.
7: Right.
1: And then, you know, you assimilate all of that and hopefully you use it everywhere else. One of the things I think a lot of folks overlook, at least from my perspective, especially when I see them, you know, on my channel, leaving the comments and such, you know, while you could go out and learn, you know, a particular bluegrass song off of my channel, let's say you want to learn Dougstein, you can go out and you can learn Dougstein off of my channel, but I'm not teaching you Dougstein. I mean, I will use Dougstein to convey an idea. And so my hope is that you're learning all the stuff in that. You know, that's the reason in my beginner lesson, I start with Cripple Creek, but I'm not really teaching you Cripple Creek. I'm teaching you how your banjo works using Cripple Creek as the tool that I show you how to do that. So I guess a lot of that is part of the success of the channel. The other part is just being persistent. So much of it's just time.
7: And it is.
1: Time and consistency. And consistency matters. You've gone in restaurants before that were really good. And you go, man, that's good. And the next time you go, it's not that great. And you think, okay, I'll forgive them. You go back, it's really good. All right. And then you go back again, it's not that great. It's inconsistent. And so when friends come to town, you never recommend that restaurant.
7: Because that's right. Because it's a crapshoot, so to speak.
1: But there's a little restaurant in town that I go to regularly because it's always the same.
7: Mm-hmm.
1: Is it the best food I've ever had? No, but it's also not the worst. But I know what it's going to be when I get there. It's consistent.
7: That's right.
1: Consistency matters. And just consistent content. Be persistent. Just keep putting it out there. Believe in what you do and just bring people to go watch it.
7: That's it, man. Yeah, I used to hear guys do that all the time, and I was like, why are they doing that? And now I know why.
1: Be sure to go watch my video.
7: Exactly.
1: I have a lesson on this one. Yeah. Here's the thing I learned. Because when I first started building this channel, I didn't know up from down. I started watching other successful YouTube channels just to see what they did. One of the channels I watch and I still watch, and of course, an enormous channel, Smarter Every Day. Mm-hmm. And I would go out and watch Smarter Every Day with Destin, and I knew I wasn't going to do anything to that level, but I would watch the things that he would do, and he would talk directly to the camera. He would talk to you. He would ask you to do something. And it occurred to me that people won't do things unless you ask them to.
7: Exactly.
1: So if you don't ask your viewers to subscribe, and sometimes you just have to guilt them into it. Say, look, and I have in the past posted like a little clip of my analytics showing that 68% of the viewers are not subscribed. Well, hit the button.
7: It's very simple.
1: It's free. It's absolutely just hit the button. Just do it for me. Don't even do it for you. Just do it for me. Give a thumbs up. And if you really want to invest, leave a comment.
7: Yeah.
1: And so I ask people to do. I ask in every video, and I know people get tired of it, but 60% of them aren't subscribed.
7: Mm-hmm. That's right. I've been doing a little research since I met you, Jim. There's a lot I gotta do, man.
1: Yeah. And you have to ask people. You want to engage with them, and my son is from the Blue's Clues. So there's Steve from Blue's Clues, and he went away, and now Steve is back, and Steve is on social media, and one of the big things that Steve does is he will come and he will sit and he will just look in the video and say, hey, nice to meet you, or hey, it's good to see you, what's been going on?
7: It's like an old friend.
1: And then he'll just sit there and not say a word.
7: That's kind of creepy, though.
1: And let you have a conversation with him. It's like, hey, you know, tell me what's been going on. Has things been okay? And sometimes that just deeply resonates. I'll watch that, and it's like, man, here's somebody that's going to ask me how I'm doing and genuinely sit there and let me tell them.
7: Yeah.
1: And look interested the whole time. And so part of it is learning to create a community or a relationship with that person on the other side.
7: That's right.
1: Other side that you never get to see.
7: And exactly.
1: It's a fine line between building a community and psychosis. I'm not sure.
7: Or stalking.
1: Yeah.
7: He stalked me on YouTube. I don't even know how you do that.
1: Yeah. But like I say, at the festivals, people come up and tell me, as a matter of fact, okay, I'm about to do a workshop over in Liverpool, England, and I'm at IBMA, and these three guys come up to me and tell me that I'm the reason they are there. And I'm like, you came to IBMA specifically to see me? Because I didn't make any big deal about being there. They said, no, you're the reason we learned to play bluegrass. And we're playing and we're doing all this now. And we decided it was time for us to come to IBMA. And so they came to IBMA.
7: Well, there you
1: go. I'm the reason that they learned to play. I'm the reason they're involved in this music. And they have a bluegrass club back in Liverpool, England. And I'm going over to do a workshop.
7: There you go.
1: So, and so I meet people all the time. I went to Raleigh a few years ago, and when I didn't even get my foot on the sidewalk of where the you know, the convention center was, and I had this guy come up to me. He was from France.
7: Yeah.
1: And he was telling me the same thing that he had learned to play from my videos. And
7: see? Jim Pankey, I'm just thoroughly happy that I

0: Jim, it's been great sitting down talking to you today, man.
1: Oh, this was fun.
0: Oh, yeah, we've had a good time. And, hey, when you get a chance, sit down with me again, man. We're having a hoot and a holler, man. No doubt about it.
1: Well, if I get down your way, I'll let you know.
0: Yes, sir. Come on down to Savannah. I'm sure Randy'd have you in the house for a while.
1: Might have to do a workshop down that way at some point.
0: I think you could get it done. Ladies and gentlemen, my guest today has been Mr. Jim Pankey, master of the banjo, and a heck of a nice guy.
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7: Rain showers ending, partly sunny today. Afternoon temperature of 60, partly cloudy 40 tonight. Sunny tomorrow, low 60s. Tomorrow night, mostly clear, chilly 35 to 40. Sunny 65 to 70 Saturday and sunny 65 Sunday. Monday, sunny 65 to 70. I'm staff meteorologist Bill Jackwoman on the Virginia News Network.
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3: For week five, our live game will be Tazewell at Giles. Narrows at James Monroe will be recorded. Both games kick off 7 p.m. on Friday. The news is brought to you by the Succo Community Credit Union in Narrows and Pembroke and by Dairy Queen in Parrishburg and Rich Creek.
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5: Norfolk residents were hopefully ready before the coastal storm arrived and roads began.

0: and flooding.
1: The city began closing floodgates and cleaning storm drains to reduce the risk of tidal flooding. Michelle Williams with Norfolk Stormwater Division says crews are working to keep water moving.
2: The Vector truck has a high-powered water hose that goes down into the storm drain. The high-powered water will help break up any stoppage that's in there.
1: WAVY reports residents are being asked to clear leaves and debris from curbs and gutters near their homes. The city is offering free parking garages for people who want to move vehicles to higher ground. I'm Scott Kimbler.
0: Alexandria officials are trying to find ways to close a local bus system's nearly $4 million budget gap. The city's Dash bus system overspent its budget by $3.7 million, mainly for overtime, maintenance, and operations. The problem was blamed on human error related to a mistake in a spreadsheet. The bus system is exploring service cuts and other measures to save money, though city officials say taxpayers may have to bear some of the cost. New research from the University of Virginia encourages people to examine their available time before setting new goals. The study published in the journal Organizational Behavior and Human Decision Processes was jointly conducted at UVA and Duke University. A dozen experiments found that budgeting time before setting performance goals led people to set achievable targets. Researchers said that led to more completed tasks and more happiness about what was accomplished. A new federal initiative aims to make retirement saving easier for millions of workers who don't have employer-sponsored plans. An executive order signed by President Donald Trump directs the Treasury Department to launch TrumpIRA.gov by January 2027. The website will help workers compare low-cost IRA options and provide information about a federal savings match of up to $1,000 for eligible participants. I'm Rebecca Hughes.
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6: Weather.
7: Rain showers ending, partly sunny today. Afternoon temperature of 60, partly cloudy 40 tonight. Sunny tomorrow, low 60s. Tomorrow night, mostly clear, chilly 35 to 40. Sunny 65 to 70 Saturday and sunny 65 Sunday. Monday, sunny 65 to 70. I'm staff meteorologist Bill Jackwoman on the Virginia News Network.
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2: I'm Thomas Cage, BNN Sports. The NFL regular season resumes tonight with the Falcons and Packers battling at Lambeau Field. Elsewhere, the Commanders host the Seahawks while the Ravens duel the Cowboys from Rio on Sunday. Commanders quarterback Jaden Daniels is still meeting with specialists about treating his elbow injury. Head coach Dan Quinn said yesterday that there won't be a timetable for Daniels' return until he's done getting opinions. The Nationals edged the Tigers 4-2 from Detroit. Washington has won back-to-back games and will host the Mets tomorrow night for the last series of the season. The Orioles swept the Blue Jays in their doubleheader at home. The team secured a pair of 4-2 victories. Baltimore now trails the last AL wildcard spot by 3.5 games and will visit the Yankees tomorrow night. And the NHL preseason is winding down. Washington caps off preseason play against the Bruins in D.C. tomorrow night. That's sports. I'm Thomas Cage with the Virginia News Network.
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4: weather. Rain showers ending, partly sunny today. Afternoon temperature of 60, partly cloudy 40 tonight. Sunny tomorrow, low 60s. Tomorrow night, mostly clear, chilly 35 to 40. Sunny 65 to 70 Saturday and sunny 65 Sunday. Monday, sunny 65 to 70. I'm staff meteorologist Bill Jackwoman on the Virginia News Network.
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0: Thank y'all so much. We are Blue Mountain Trail. We are, I guess you can consider it, southern middle Tennessee. I'll introduce the guys right quick to you. Over on the guitar, makes his home in Tracy City, Tennessee, Mr. Adam Christman. Over playing the mandolin, I've known him for several years and just recently got the pleasure of playing with him. From Manchester, Tennessee, Mr. Tim George.
1: Thank you very much.
0: Back here up here on the Big Doghouse bass from Whitwell Mountain, Tennessee, that's my brother, Mr. Frank Higgins.
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0: thank y'all just a whole bunch.
1: I have no other more better pleasure in my life than to play music and glorify the Lord at the same time. Anytime that I can praise him, he deserves it. He's worthy of it all. And I couldn't do this without him. And I tell my church and friends everywhere I go that I wasn't called to preach. That's not what I'm called to do. But he did give me this. And this is a tool to use it and go out and spread the gospel. And I'm not a good talker, but I'll sing to you. And sometimes if you sing it just right, you'll get a hold of people's hearts and make them think a little differently. And I hope that's what this song does to you, because the nails that we're going to sing about, they should have been in your hands. They should have been in my hands. And he took every blow and every laugh and spit and smack so we couldn't, so we didn't have to. And we'll never be able to repay him. And all he wants is our hearts. And I tell you what, I don't know about y'all, but if it was fair, oh boy, I'd be going to a bad place for what I deserve. But I'm thankful for those nails. What about you? This song here, folks, is one of my favorite songs to do. I hope it blesses your heart. And listen to the words. Praise the Lord. This song's called Three Rusty Nails.

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Sutton General Store, get you a double scoop ice cream cone, an R.C. Cola and a moon pie, or some of Miss Beverly Sutton's world-famous chicken salad. 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
6: Thank y'all so much. We'll bring Adam back around and let him sing you one. It's actually an old Ron Stewart song, not Rod Stewart, Ron Stewart. It's called Time Stand Still.

0: 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My name is Maddox Wilson, and it's been an honor to be with you tonight. Tonight's Sutton Old Time Music Hour has been brought to you in part by Wildwood Resort Marina in Granville, Tennessee, only a mile away from the TB Sutton General Store. 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The restaurant has been expanded, and an event room is available to serve corporate leadership retreats, weddings, family reunions, and other events. Wildwood Resort and Marina is where you want to be. We've had a fantastic audience here at the Sutton Old Time Music Hour. Folks, have you had a good time tonight? How about this band on stage? Let's head back to the Wildwood Resort corner stage for one more song as we let Blue Mountain Trail take us home tonight.
1: Appreciate it, Maddox. Thank y'all for having us out this evening. Thank y'all for sticking around with us. I'll get this thing in tune. We'll leave you with one called "Jesus Is All That I Need in This World."

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4: Good afternoon. Here's the WNRV forecast for your Thursday. Cloudy skies will turn partly cloudy later in the afternoon. The high of 65 degrees. Winds will be light and variable. A slight chance of some showers. Mainly clear skies tonight. A few clouds moving in by morning. The low of 40 degrees. Winds will be light and variable. Currently here at the WNRV studio on Route 100. Cloudy skies and 57 degrees here. 2 minutes after 2. We're going to have some cool mornings through Monday. It's going to be highs in the 70s and lows in the 40s through Monday. Coming up next, Cindy Brockham's going to bring you 2 hours of knee-deep in bluegrass. And then at 6 o'clock, I have my mountain music show this week featuring the Skoat Lickers and other musicians from Northwest Georgia. Here's Cindy.
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7: 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Hope you'll be able to sit back, relax, and enjoy all the great bluegrass music with me right here. I do this every week, and I'm so happy to have the opportunity. We're going to get the show started with Ricky Skaggs and Kentucky Thunder from a live recording. Here's Black Eyed Susie.

Tina Adair on Knee Deep in Bluegrass with Don't Stay a Stranger. We started the show with Ricky Skaggs and Kentucky Thunder. Got to see them last week as they performed at the Daily and Vincent Music Fest in Hiawassee, Georgia. What a great time that was. Got to speak to many of you down there as well. Well, Daryl Mosley has a great new song and want to feature it next on the show. It's called I Won't Drink to That.

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On Knee Deep in Bluegrass, Bobby and Sonny, the Osborne Brothers, When My Blue Moon Turns to Gold Again. Ronnie Bowman is next. And when this album came out, every song on it I absolutely loved. It's back when cars still had CD players, and I would play this one every day from start to finish. Here's Starting Over, Ronnie Bowman on Knee Deep in Bluegrass.

0: Lost and Found here on Knee Deep in Bluegrass with Papa Wants to Go Back, featuring Alan Mills. Last Sunday, his celebration of life was held. Many friends gathered. I'm so sorry I couldn't be there. Alan Mills was a great friend, a great band leader, songwriter, singer, bass player. He will be missed. Lost and Found, going into the Bluegrass Hall of Fame as part of the IBMA Awards show during World of Bluegrass Week in Chattanooga, Tennessee, October 20th through 24th, worldofbluegrass.org with more information.
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2: 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I'm not

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Of course you have. Who among us hasn't? 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
3: Oh, yeah. 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

never, ever get tired of hearing that one. Foggy Mountain Breakdown, Lesser Flat, Earl Scruggs, and the Foggy Mountain Boys, of course. Do you have the movie Bonnie and Clyde running through your head as you're listening to it? Or is that just me? Hope you enjoyed it. Next up on Knee Deep in Bluegrass, it's Ashby Frank with one I know you'll enjoy. Everybody's got their 9-pound hammer.

0: Be well, that's Sister Sadie on Knee Deep in Bluegrass. Ashby Frank ahead of that. And coming up, the Nashville Bluegrass Band, The Seldom Seen, and Peter Rowan. 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

featuring the lead vocal of Alan O'Brien. That's the Nashville Bluegrass Band with Doghouse Blues. Nashville Bluegrass Band going into the Bluegrass Hall of Fame. And again, that's part of World of Bluegrass, Chattanooga, Tennessee, coming up next month. worldofbluegrass.org has full details. Well, let's get one on by The Seldom Seen. This was actually a popular pop song by Rod Stewart. Rod Stewart is with The Seldom Seen. Rod Stewart had this song on the pop charts. I didn't do that on purpose. It just came out that way. Well, let's enjoy it now. Knee Deep in Bluegrass, The Seldom Seen, Reason to Believe.

0: Panama Red, that's Peter Rowan. I'll be working with him at a festival in November in New Harmony, Indiana. I'll be telling you more about that one as it gets closer. But I hope you enjoyed Panama Red here on Knee Deep in Bluegrass, brought to you in part by IBMA World of Bluegrass.
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4: 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We'll hear from Rhonda Vincent, Kenny and Amanda Smith, Riley Bourne, the Lonesome River Band, the Grascals, Daly and Vincent, Jaylee Roberts, Wyatt Ellis, and more. Knee Deep in Bluegrass is brought to you in part by Foothills Country Ham, IBMA World of Bluegrass, Sound Biscuit, Get It Played, Turnberry Records, and Wyatt Ellis Music. 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

0: Granite Mills from Allison Krauss and Union Station, featuring the great lead vocal of Russell Moore. Russell Moore and his group Third Time Out will be out there entertaining bluegrass audiences. I'm sure most of you have heard by now the Allison Krauss and Union Station tour for 2026 was unfortunately cut short due to Allison's doctors putting her on vocal rest. She's protecting her voice and wishing her the best so she can be back out there again doing what she does so well. But look for Russell Moore in Third Time Out. And, of course, the Jerry Douglas Band will be out there. Barry Bells with the Woodbox Heroes. Those folks stay busy because they are so good. Blue Highway started the hour with Marble Town, recorded live at East Tennessee State University as Blue Highway celebrated 30 years. On the way next, Rhonda Vincent, Kenny and Amanda Smith, and Riley Bourne, right here on Knee Deep in Bluegrass.
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5: What about that girl with the hoop earrings?
4: 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When she was dancing...
5: Megan, look out! 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
4: Oh, my God, Becky. 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
7: My arm. 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
4: Can you bend it?
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4: I can't believe this. 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
4: my arm is fine.
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4: You're really okay? 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
4: Ow! My arm! 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

Far Away From Home, that's from the brand new album by Rhonda Vincent. Got to work with Rhonda last weekend in Hiawassee, Georgia at Daily and Vincent Music Fest. Always great to catch up with her and visit and then get to see her perform on stage. Rhonda Vincent. Yeah, that's a great new album, and that's the first single, Far Away From Home. Well, Kenny and Amanda Smith also have a new album. I'm going to get their current single on, Whole World Round, from Kenny and Amanda here on Knee Deep in Bluegrass.

0: company I keep. Here on Knee Deep in Bluegrass, that's Riley Bourne. Ahead of that, Kennedy and Amanda Smith, and started the set with Rhonda Vincent. I'm Cindy Baucom, and I appreciate you being along to enjoy the bluegrass music every week right here. We are playing bluegrass, and I do thank you for tuning this way to enjoy it with me. Now, straight ahead, I have the Lonesome River Band, the Grascals, Daly and Vincent, and more. So you stay tuned.
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There's a contact page if you want to get in touch. Well, here's one from the Graskells, Marty Stewart on here with them, Farmer's Blues.

0: Wrapping up two in a row from the Grascals, Will You Be Loving Another Man? We also heard Farmer's Blues from their brand new recording, and the Lonesome River Band hit the nail on the head here on Knee Deep in Bluegrass. 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
1: From their album A Beautiful Life, that's Daly and Vincent, Moon Shines on the Steel. That one formerly went to number one on the Bluegrass Today chart. Well, how about one next from the infamous String Dusters? It's an Earl Scruggs original instrumental called Earl's Breakdown.

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1: There's time for a couple more songs on this week's Knee Deep in Bluegrass. I for sure want to feature the brand new song from Jaylee Roberts. Here's White Liar on Knee Deep in Bluegrass.

Rocky Top Bottom from Wyatt Ellis, rounding out this week's Knee Deep in Bluegrass. Thank you again for tuning in. I certainly appreciate it. And I'll be back next week with more great bluegrass music, the new songs, the old songs, traditional, contemporary. I try to feature a variety right here on Knee Deep in Bluegrass. And I do thank you for tuning in. 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
9: Weather. Rain showers ending, partly sunny today. Afternoon temperature of 60, partly cloudy 40 tonight. Sunny tomorrow, low 60s. Tomorrow night, mostly clear, chilly 35 to 40. Sunny 65 to 70 Saturday and sunny 65 Sunday. Monday, sunny 65 to 70. I'm staff meteorologist Bill Jackwoman on the Virginia News Network.
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1: Evelyn Faye Dunn, 77, of Ballard, West Virginia, passed away peacefully on September 12, 2026, at Carilion New River Valley Medical Center in Christiansburg, Virginia. A celebration of life for Evelyn Dunn will be announced on a later date. In lieu of flowers, the family asked that monetary contributions be made in Evelyn's honor to the First Missionary Baptist Church in Ballard, West Virginia. Arrangements by Broyles, Shrewsbury Funeral Home, Petersham, West Virginia.
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3: For week five, our live game will be Tazewell at Giles. Narrows at James Monroe will be recorded. Both games kick off 7 p.m. on Friday. The news is brought to you by the Succo Community Credit Union in Narrows and Pembroke and by Dairy Queen in Parrisburg and Rich Creek.
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5: A judge is handing down the longest sentence for animal cruelty in Virginia history.
6: A Virginia man has been sentenced to 15 years in prison for torturing and killing cats. Rodney Travis Jr. of Chesterfield was given a state record sentence for animal cruelty yesterday in Henrico. Investigators said Travis tortured more than two dozen cats, leading to two confirmed and 18 presumed deaths. Prosecutors also claimed that Travis used one of the cats for an online scheme that solicited donations for a fake cancer treatment. I'm Richard Stelling.
5: A Virginia Tech tight end is receiving national recognition for his play last weekend. Luke Reynolds was named the John Mackey Award Player of the Week after catching 12 passes for 107 yards and a touchdown in the Hokies' 35-26 win over Maryland. He's the first tight end in Virginia Tech history to record back-to-back games with at least 100 receiving yards. I'm Rebecca Hughes.
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7: Partly cloudy, 40 tonight, and sunny, 60 to 65 tomorrow. Mainly clear tomorrow night, 35 to 40, and then sunny, 65 to 70 Saturday. Sunny, 65 Sunday, and more sunshine Monday. Temperatures between 65 and 70 degrees. I'm staff meteorologist Bill Jackman on the Virginia News Network.
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1: I'm Thomas Cage, BNN Sports. The NFL regular season resumes tonight with the Falcons and Packers battling at Lambeau Field. Elsewhere, the Commanders host the Seahawks while the Ravens duel the Cowboys from Rio on Sunday. Commanders quarterback Jaden Daniels is still meeting with specialists about treating his elbow injury. Head coach Dan Quinn said yesterday that there won't be a timetable for Daniels' return until he's done getting opinions. The Nationals edged the Tigers 4-2 from Detroit. Washington has won back-to-back games and will host the Mets tomorrow night for the last series of the season. The Orioles swept the Blue Jays in their doubleheader at home. The team secured a pair of 4-2 victories. Baltimore now trails the last AL wildcard spot by 3.5 games and will visit the Yankees tomorrow night. And the NHL preseason is winding down. Washington caps off preseason play against the Bruins in D.C. tomorrow night. That's sports. I'm Thomas Cage with the Virginia News Network.
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4: Weather.
5: Partly cloudy, 40 tonight, and sunny, 60 to 65 tomorrow. Mainly clear tomorrow night, 35 to 40, and then sunny, 65 to 70 Saturday. Sunny, 65 Sunday, and more sunshine Monday. Temperatures between 65 and 70 degrees. I'm staff meteorologist Bill Jackman on the Virginia News Network.
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3: Residents along the northeast coast are preparing for an early season nor'easter this weekend. Forecasters say the storm that usually comes late in the fall is currently building up strength over the ocean near the mid-Atlantic states and is expected to head north toward New England. States from Maine to North Carolina are preparing for coastal flooding, beach erosion, and power outages caused by gusty winds. The worst effects are expected Friday night through Sunday when storm surge could get above 3 feet and wind gusts could hit 60 miles per hour. The heaviest rain is expected in southern Massachusetts. Fall has just begun, but Virginia road crews are already looking ahead to snow season.
4: VDOT infrastructure manager Jess Manning says winter preparations have been underway since May.
5: So the preparations that we're performing now help us make sure that we maintain our network, that the roads are clean in a quick time frame.
4: He tells CBS 6 crews are stocking salt and brine and monitoring road conditions ahead of colder weather. Last winter, the agency relied on more than 700 pieces of contractor equipment statewide.
5: And allowing us to do our job helps us tremendously at VDOT to make sure that the roads are safer for our traveling public.
4: VDOT is now meeting with contractors and checking equipment so crews can respond quickly when winter weather arrives. I'm Thomas Cage.
3: Fat Bear Week has so many people rushing to vote that the National Park Team in Alaska says the bears have broken the internet. Monica Nelson reports.
6: Voting actually had to be extended after Katmai National Park servers were overwhelmed by fans around the world picking their favorite chunky champion. Today's big showdown is Chunk versus Bucky Dent. The bears are bulking up on salmon before winter hibernation, and apparently America can't get enough. So cast your vote before the bears eat all the salmon, gain another 200 pounds, and crash the internet again. Because it's Fat Bear Week. Every vote counts, even if the candidates are asleep by November.
3: I'm Rebecca Hughes.
0: This is VNN, the Virginia News Network.
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7: Weather.
8: Partly cloudy, 40 tonight, and sunny, 60 to 65 tomorrow. Mainly clear tomorrow night, 35 to 40, and then sunny, 65 to 70 Saturday. Sunny, 65 Sunday, and more sunshine Monday. Temperatures between 65 and 70 degrees. I'm staff meteorologist Bill Jackman on the Virginia News Network.
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0: Welcome to the Mount Music Show. I'm your host, Terry Reed, bringing the show on Tuesdays at 2 o'clock and then at 6 p.m. on Thursday. This week, we're going to feature Skillet Liquors. They were a very influential and popular band back in the 20s and early 30s. So, going to feature music from their area, which is Northwest Georgia, right there around the Atlanta area. When Gid Tanner and Riley Puckett got together and they got signed to Columbia in 1924, they recorded what was the so-called first hillbilly recording for Columbia. And then 1926, Gid Tanner formed the Skillet Liquors. They added Clayton McMinchin on fiddle and Fate Norris on banjo and harmonica. Recorded 88 tunes for Columbia, 82 of which were issued. And then they sort of disbanded in 1931, but then got back together with various different lineups to record a few more tunes throughout the years. So, tell you where you can get a lot of these tunes. As Document does for lots of folks, they have their complete recorded works in chronological order. 6-CD set that has every single recording that Skillet Liquors made. Also, JSP did a similar thing. It's called Gid Tanner and the Skillet Liquor, Old Timey's favorite band on 4 CDs. And then County Records also had a couple of, they had a volume 1 and volume 2, and then they had just a single disc to feature some of their tunes. So, get started here with them doing Mississippi Sawyer. It's off the Complete Recorded Works Volume 3, which covers 1928 to 1929. Then Clayton McMinchin and Riley Puckett will do Old Molly Hair. That was a 1928 Columbia single. Also happened to show up on a compilation called The Story That the Crow Taught Me, Early American Rural Children's Songs, Volume 1. Then the Skillet Liquors would do Tanner's Rag. It's off of Volume 6, 1934. Then Uncle John Patterson would do Flat-Footed Charlie. It's Banjo Picker in Plains, Georgia. They're in Northwest Georgia. That was off his album Plains, Georgia Rock, which came out in 1977. Then we're in this first set with John Dillashaw doing Farmer's Blues, also known as 7-Foot Dilly. He is from Paulding County there in Northwest Georgia. And that's off of his complete recorded works, which covered 1929 to 1930.
1: Well, folks, here we are again, the Skillet Liquors. That's Fate over there, that 2x4 banjo. Here's Riley with his cordwood guitar. Here's old Gid over here, in other words, Red, with his cornstalk fiddle. And here I sit with my brand new second-handed fiddle. We're going to play you a little tune called the Mississippi Sawyer, and Lord help us to get right. We're going to get hot enough firecracker lit on both ends.

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1: Starting off the Mountain Music Show with the Skillet Lickers doing Mississippi Sawyer, then Clayton McMitchin and Riley Puckett with O'Malley Hare, Skillet Lickers Tenor Drag, Uncle John Patterson, Flat-Footed Charlie, and then John Dillashaw with the Farmer's Blues. Continuing up with the Skillet Lickers here, they'll do Hell Broke Loose in Georgia. Then Gordon Tanner, Uncle John Patterson, and Smokey Joe Miller will do Billy in the Low Ground. Gordon Tanner was a good son, and you just heard Uncle John play the banjo in the previous set. It's off an album they did in 1982 called Down Yonder, old time string band music from Georgia. Then John Dillashaw will do Hell Amongst the Yearlings. That's off his complete recorded works. That was recorded as 7 Foot Dilly and his Dill Pickles. And then win this set with the Skillet Lickers doing The Girl I Left Behind Me. And that's off Volume 1 of the Complete Recorded Works, which covered 1926 to 1927.
2: Well, Riley, let's play that old tune we played a long time ago on that Fiddler's Convention record, you know, that Hell Broke Loose in Georgia.
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I got some scarecrows over there, though, but don't seem to do much good. And the old cow, she got in my bottom corn and ruined it.

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So what you gonna do now? Looks like a lice is gonna eat up all my little old cotton, too.

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1: Hi, I'm Grainne Owen. Wouldn't it be a miracle if there was a treatment for children with leukemia other than chemo or radiation? 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
3: 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Start off the set with Skillet Liquors doing Hell Broke Loose in Georgia. It's also known as Streak of Lean, Streak of Fat. Then Gordon Tanner, John Patterson, and Smokey Joe Miller, Bill in the Lowground. John Dillashaw, Hell Amongst the Yearlings. And the Skillet Liquors with the Girls I Left Behind Me. This week, featuring the Skillet Liquors, some other musicians there from the northwestern section of Georgia, there around Atlanta. Start off the next set, Skillet Liquors doing Soldier's Joy. It's off the Complete Recorded Works Volume 4, 1929 to 1930. Then Clayton McMichin's Georgia Wildcats will do Bile Them Cabbage Down. It's a 1937 single he did for Decca. It's one of the bands, he had a couple different bands that he played with after the Skillet Liquors. Then the Skillet Liquors, I Don't Love Nobody, from Volume 1. Complete Recorded Works, 1926 to 27, and then Riley Puckett with The Way Out on the Mountain, and that was a 1928 single he did for Columbia.
4: Well, folks, here we are again, the Skillet Liquors, red hot and raring to go. Morning, want you to grab that gal and shake her foot and moan. Don't you let them dance on your new carpet, you make them roll it up.

That third set started with Skill Licker's Strolling Soldier's Joy, Clayton B. Mitchin's Georgia Wildcats, Bow Them Cabbage Down, Skill Licker's I Don't Love Nobody, and Riley Puckett with The Way Out on the Mountain. Finish up here with the Skillet Licker's Charming Betsy, Gordon Tanner, John Patterson, and Smokey Joe Miller, Going Down the Road Feeling Bad. It's off the Sam Down Yonder album. Uncle John Patterson, Bob Murphy, off the same Plains, Georgia rock album. Skillet Licker's with Whistling Rufus. That's from Volume 5, Complete Recorded Works, 1929 to 34, that covers. And we'll end up with Clayton B. Mitchin's Georgia Wildcats, doing Please Don't Sell My Pappy No More Rum. And that's a single they did for Decca in 1938.

0: final set started off with Skillet Liquors doing Charming Betsy, then Gordon Tanner, John Patterson, and Smokey Joe Miller going down the road feeling bad. It's also known as Lonesome Road Blues. And we heard John Patterson do Bob Murphy on the banjo, Skillet Liquors with Whistling Rufus, complete with multiple whistlers, and then Clayton McMitchum's Georgia Wildcats, Please Don't Sell My Pappy No More Rum. As they said, the mortgage on our house may be paid for by a souse if they don't stop selling them that rum. This week, featured Skillet Liquors, some other musicians in the Northwest Georgia area. Again, where you can get a lot of recordings. County has a Volume 1 and Volume 2 of Skillet Liquor tunes, and also a single disc called The Skillet Liquors, Old Time Fiddle Tunes and Songs from North Georgia. JSP has a 4-CD set, Gid Tanner and the Skillet Liquors, Old Timey's favorite band on 4 CDs, and of course Document has their complete recorded works in chronological order. And that's a 6-CD set. So it's a bunch of other musicians in that area. So maybe what I'll do is in a week or couple of weeks is follow up with another show featuring some more stuff from Northern Georgia. Well, thanks for listening to the Mount Music Show. Be sure to tune in next week.
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4: weather.
5: Partly cloudy, 40 tonight, and sunny, 60 to 65 tomorrow. Mainly clear tomorrow night, 35 to 40, and then sunny, 65 to 70 Saturday. Sunny, 65 Sunday, and more sunshine Monday. Temperatures between 65 and 70 degrees. I'm staff meteorologist Bill Jackman on the Virginia News Network.
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